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2: And we always appreciate you being a part of the show. So we want to involve you a little bit more tonight with the big burning question. And we're going to put you on the spot a little bit, but it's going to be fun. I promise. The big burning question coming up in just a couple minutes with Wayne D and Tay. First, Parker McCollum, his latest is called Handle on You.

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1: And we're diving into the
2: big burning question. All right. If somebody gave you $500 right now, but you had to spend it all tonight, what would you do with it?
1: Shoes. I haven't bought new shoes in months, 2 months.
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1: Yeah.
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1: 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Kenny Chesney's hanging out with us Saturday night right here for iHeart Country House Party. Tomorrow, though, it is all things Kenny as far as world premieres go. He's got a brand new song that you're going to hear first all day Thursday.

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1: 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Tell me something good at 55 after every hour as well. 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
1: And we appreciate you hanging. It's at Wayne D and Tay. Instagram is at Wayne D and Tay. Apparently, Julie has the rest of the weekend off. She wanted to check in, or the rest of the week off to check in.
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Thank you so much for hanging with us tonight. We appreciate y'all. Hey, we play it back to back, so you just got to let us know what you want to hear. 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
1: And I'm telling you, his Grand Theft Auto song is so good. Yeah, he's on the soundtrack for the sixth one. Check it out when you get a second. Morgan Wallen, he's on with Don't We.

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0: 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I'm Bobby Bones.
1: Tomorrow morning, we'll talk about a guy who was a fugitive for a long time because he was living as a woman to hide. And also the things that people lie about the most. Tell me something good at 55 after every hour as well. We'll see you tomorrow morning on the Bobby Bones Show. What?

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1: 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Got the Bobby Bones Show in the morning. It's 103.9.
0: And bring that positivity into your, I almost said Thursday. It's not Thursday.
2: It's midweek.
0: It's Wednesday.
2: Yeah.
0: It's hump day.
2: We need a, no.
0: All right. Well, that's fine. Tell you what you got.
2: We need a little midweek pick me up. So I got your in the feels.
0: We'll get to that here in just under 15 minutes. Hang out.

It's Dayton's New Country 103.9 with Wayne D.T. Thank you so much for hanging with us tonight. We appreciate y'all. Hey, we play it back to back, so you just got to let us know what you want to hear. 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We are Dayton's number one for New Country.

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2: And we're talking the big burning question. If $500 was dropped in your pocket, lap, set in your hand, whatever, but you got to spend it tonight or it disappears, what would you do? Tay says she would probably get her windshield fixed.
3: Yeah, it's needed.
2: Finally. It's literally.
3: It's been 3 years.
2: Yeah. Rachel, how would you spend it?
4: I am buying a new computer because my computer, you have to like bang on it a little bit for it to boot up. It's pretty old. Like parts of it don't really work. You can't see the keyboard anymore. You got to kind of just know what the letters were. So that's what I would do. I would get a computer that's like made in like this day and age.
2: I'll tell you, that's like our engineers. They just go, did you reset it yet?
3: Did you unplug it and plug it back in?
2: Yeah. 1-877-367-4432 to chime in now.
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1: And poor Dolly. 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
2: Yeah.
1: Well, there's some drama coming up.
2: Within her family.
1: Yeah. This is wild. And it's from a family member you didn't know until the day she passed.
2: Yeah.
1: Details coming up.

0: 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I'm Bobby Bones.
1: Tomorrow morning, we'll talk about a guy who was a fugitive for a long time because he was living as a woman to hide. And also the things that people lie about the most. Tell me something good at 55 after every hour as well. 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
1: Ooh, poor Dolly dealing with drama after she passed.
2: Yeah, so as we told you yesterday, Brian, her nephew, right, was served. Well, not served, but he was told that he was being fired.
1: Yeah.
2: He was chief of security for Dolly and her estate. Well, now he is being served with a restraining order.
1: Wild.
2: And it has to do with money. Like, I feel like this always happens when somebody passes away, right? Like, people fight over the money and, ugh, it's sad.
1: But it's weird because do you think the estate is protecting the money, or he was protecting the money and the estate didn't like how they were?
2: I don't know. Who knows, really?
1: He just didn't seem like

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1: And we are such fans of Dylan Scott. He's actually going to be our guest here in just under a week. Dylan Scott going to join us right here. Got a brand new song he's celebrating called Dear Big City.

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1: 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So go get that thing, and we'll check in next hour with the big burning question kickoff. 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

0: 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I'm Bobby Bones.
1: Tomorrow morning, we'll talk about a guy who was a fugitive for a long time because he was living as a woman to hide. And also the things that people lie about the most. Tell me something good at 55 after every hour as well. We'll see you tomorrow morning on the Bobby Bones Show.
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0: Number one for new country. Got the Bobby Bones Show in the morning. It's 103.9. Got some big stories coming out of Nashville. Tell you what's on the way here.
1: Apparently a big old patriotic event was just canceled.
0: Yikes. Yeah. We're going to find out what that was here in just under 15 minutes with the iHeart Country Roundup.

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8: Hey, it's Thursday. Everybody, welcome to show number 1721. It's After Midnight. I'm your host, Granger Smith. So glad to be with you. You know, Thursday means the weekend is like right in view. And that's good news. Plus, I do have some good news I need to read for you. So hang tight for that. I've also got some Nashville news. Ann Hudson's got stories about your favorite stars out there in Nashville.
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9: 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Remember Me That Way, playing now on After Midnight.

Dayton's New Country 103.9. Hey, thank you for starting your Thursday here with me. How about we get it rolling with some good news? Hang on just two songs and I'll share some with you.

0: Here's a story that'll make you smile. Granger's got some good news to share now.
1: 9-year-old Stephen Mondag just made history. His dad is battling acute leukemia, and Stephen was the perfect match. So without hesitation, he stepped up and donated his stem cells, becoming the youngest person at the hospital ever to do so. Doctors say it could take up to a year to see if it fully works, but most of the time, this type of transplant leads to a cure.
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1039 Dayton's New Country. So I got a topic I want to discuss next hour. I want to hear from you on this. What is it in your life that concerns you? 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
1: Hey, Granger. This is Kenton. I'm from Oklahoma. I'm currently listening to you at work. I'm a police officer in a small town, and I appreciate you helping keep me awake from my overnight shifts. Thank you for being you.
2: Man, that is such a great encouragement. I appreciate your service, and I'm glad that After Midnight gets to be just a little part of your day in that service.

0: 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Ann Hudson is about to jump on and share some Nashville news with us. Ann, what do you have lined up?
1: Wow, did you see this, Granger? What Jimmy Allen said about Dolly Parton and what happened when his career was falling apart? I've got that story coming up in your Nashville news next.

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7: Welcome to Thursday. Everybody's After Midnight. I'm your host, Granger Smith. Whatever the reason you're up late or up early, I'm just grateful you're here. You're not alone. I've got this question. What is something in your life that concerns you? You could share it with us. I'll put you on the air. 866-607-8383. I've also got Earl Bibbles Jr., the country boy. He's got a dumb criminal story to put a smile on our face. And all this here with a bunch of good country music. Hour number two starts right now. Let's go.

Dayton's New Country 103.9. Okay, in two songs, we're going to talk about this. What is it in your life that concerns you? 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
1: Hello, you just asked what had me up this time of the morning. 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

day, Pop's Farm was a place to go. 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

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Do you know the words to Elvis's Jailhouse Rock? Well, you know, there's something special about that song today. I'll fill you in here, and we'll talk about some more things that went down on this day in history coming up in two songs.

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1: Late Night Country just hits different. And Granger is bringing the soundtrack to your overnight. Thanks for being a part of the After Midnight family.

0: loves talking about history, and he's even got the diploma to prove it. It's time for This Day in History on After Midnight with Granger Smith.
1: On this day, September the 24th, 1789, the first Supreme Court was established. The Judiciary Act of 1789 was passed by Congress and signed by President George Washington, establishing the Supreme Court of the United States as a tribunal made up of six justices who were to serve on the court until death or retirement. 1934, 2,500 fans saw Babe Ruth's farewell Yankee appearance at Yankee Stadium. 1948, Honda Motor Company was incorporated. 1957, Elvis's Jailhouse Rock released. 1964, the Warren Report on the assassination of President John F. Kennedy was delivered to President Johnson. 1968, the first episode of 60 Minutes aired on CBS. Some famous birthdays include WWE's Stephanie McMahon, Muppets creator Jim Henson, and Bachelorette star Hannah Brown. Those are just a few things that went down on this day in history.
0: You got it locked on After Midnight with Granger Smith.
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11: 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Yeah.

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I brought this up last hour. I'm still asking y'all. I want to hear from you. 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
1: Hey, it's Nicole. 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I'm working at a pipeline terminal right now.
0: You're doing good work, Nicole. Thank you for calling this morning.

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0: 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Ann Hudson is coming up next with all the latest from Nashville. 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
1: Wow, did you see this, Granger? They got a new country singer for the SEC Nation. I'll explain coming up in your Nashville news next.

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7: Third Shifters, we are almost there. Weekend right around the corner. Thanks for taking us along on your Thursday. Granger Smith here, your host of After Midnight, asking this question. This is the topic of the hour. We've been asking this for a few shows, and I want to hear from you on this. What is something that eases your mind? Think about that and call me. 866-607-8383. I've also got old Earl Dibbles Jr., the country boy with the dumb criminal story to share with us. All this here at hour number 4 with a bunch of good country music on the way. It's After Midnight. We were young.

0: 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So what is something in your life that eases your mind? That's what we're talking about. I want to hear from you. We'll talk in two songs. 866-607-8383.
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1: 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I'm calling from Eugene, Oregon, and I listen to you every night, and I love your programs. 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

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Police up in Canada chased down a drunk guy, but when they came back, their squad car was gone. Yeah, and someone stole their ride. Earl Dibbles Jr. is going to share this dumb criminal story with us next.

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Hey, thank you for starting your Thursday here with me. How about we get it rolling with some good news? Hang on just two songs and I'll share some with you.

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1039 Dayton's New Country. I brought this up last hour and I'm swinging it back around. What is something that eases your mind? How would you describe that? 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
1: Some say we're old-fashioned. We like to say we were raised right. 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
1: Yeah, Granger, I heard you just said something about what's keeping you up this late. Well, I'm a farmer, and farmers, well, they work late hours, you know. You got to get stuff done, and in order to get stuff done, you got to work late hours and provide for your family. So I just thought I'd give that little bit of information.
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0: 1039 Dayton's New Country. Ann Hudson is about to jump on and share some Nashville news with us. Ann, what do you have lined up?
1: Wow, did you see this, Granger, what Jimmy Allen said about Dolly Parton and what happened when his career was falling apart? I've got that story coming up in your Nashville news next.

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Hey, thank you for sharing Thursday here with me on After Midnight, y'all. Before you take off and get your day started, let me remind you, God is great and He is worthy of our praise. I'm Granger Smith, coming to y'all from the Yee Yee Farm in Central Texas. If you're just now getting your day started and starting to listen to me and want to hang out some more, join me as we continue this for Mornings with Granger over on Yee Yee Radio. 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
8: One final hour of Thursday's After Midnight starts right now. Welcome, y'all. I'm Granger Smith, your host, getting this weekend kicked off early, kind of. It's a Thursday, and I've got some things that went down on this day in history I want to talk about, plus some Nashville news with Ann Hudson. She is keeping you in the know with all your favorite stars out there in Nashville. All of this here on this final hour. Don't

1039 Dayton's New Country. Do you know the words to Elvis's Jailhouse Rock? Well, you know, there's something special about that song today. I'll fill you in here, and we'll talk about some more things that went down on this day in history coming up in two songs.

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1: We know the night shift isn't easy. That's why we're bringing the music and the meaning. 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Thanks for being a part of the After Midnight family.

0: loves talking about history. And he's even got the diploma to prove it. It's time for This Day in History on After Midnight with Granger Smith.
1: On this day, September the 24th, 1789, the first Supreme Court was established. The Judiciary Act of 1789 was passed by Congress and signed by President George Washington, establishing the Supreme Court of the United States as a tribunal made up of six justices who were to serve on the court until death or retirement. 1934, 2,500 fans saw Babe Ruth's farewell Yankee

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1: Raising one and playing one. For all you hard-working third shifters, keeping this country moving. Thanks so much for turning it up here on After Midnight with Granger Smith.
2: She was storming through the house that day, and I could tell she was leaving. 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

1039 Dayton's New Country. 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
1: Hey, Granger, this is Florida Mike. I'm in Missouri. Just want to let you know we're up and at it this morning, picking up all the milk at the dairy farms. Y'all have a great day, brother.
0: Appreciate you, Mike. Thanks so much for calling.

0: 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Ann Hudson is coming up next with all the latest from Nashville. Ann, what's on your radar today?
1: Wow, did you see this, Granger? They got a new country singer for the SEC Nation. I'll explain coming up in your Nashville news next.

0: she was dead.
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2: So Megan Maroney, she is the new voice of SEC Nation. She sings the show's revamped opening theme, celebrating all 16 SEC teams. But as a University of Georgia graduate, Megan couldn't resist sneaking in a quick go, Dogs.

Dayton's New Country 103.9. 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
7: Morning.
0: All right, coming up, movies that they should not remake and movies they should not make a sequel to. We'll get into that. We'll also play some Bobby Feud coming up. Also, this guy that ran from the law, lived as a fugitive, but he lived as a woman so they wouldn't catch him. We'll talk about that. So we got a big Thursday show. Glad you're here. Let's get started now. Bobby.

0: Warsham.
1: I was talking to Charlie Warsham. Would you play a clip of Could It Be?
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1: And he played on Ella Langley's Choosing Texas. And this is him talking about that.
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5: And I swear I'm not trying to like drop all these names, but this is my life and this is what informs how I make records is playing on other people's records. And the most successful records I've ever played on, as a matter of fact, by far the most successful song I've ever been a part of, is playing acoustics and mandolin on Choosing Texas. I played on the Dandelion record. Nobody was in that room going, oh, this is the hit. Oh, we got to make this a single. Can we get this more hooky? Are people going to dig it if this turnaround is too long? It was just, does it feel good? Does it make us want to get up and move and dance? And, oh, that'd be cool. Let's try that. And those are always the best days in the studio anyway. And so for me, the artist, I've got some of my favorite session players in the room. Like, I know what's going to make them have a good day. And I also know if they're having a good day, they're going to bring the heat. And so I was interested in, like, let's have fun. Let's make ourselves get excited about this. And, you know, I want all my friends that are playing on this to leave today going, yes, I was allowed to come up with my own ideas as opposed to here's the demo, paint by numbers, sign the card and go home. So regardless of what this record does for me, commercially speaking, I know that it shares that with these other records, like the Dandelion record, where it's awesome to see it be so successful. But when they were making it, they were just trying to make it sound cool and be intrigued by what they were creating.
1: Why the title of your record?
5: That's another part of full circle happening in my life. I'm 20 years into Nashville this month as this record drops, and it feels like halftime. In the game, I get to sit in the locker room right now for the metaphorical 15 minutes, assess how I played the first half, let that inform how I want to go out and play the second half. I think for a lot of people, sadly, when you part ways with a label, that becomes the end of the story. At least historically, that has been the case for a lot of people. And so, you know, I've gotten to sort of be reincarnated. It's the second time around. Our second child was born during this time. The song, the title song, was a song I remember writing with a dear friend, Jay Knowles. And I loved it. I loved the song. I was like, I wrote one for my heart today. And I turned it in and thought to myself, this will never see the light of day. Nobody's going to cut it. It won't make it on one of my records. But I'm so glad I cut it. I needed it for me. And then most of the songs on this record came from a meeting with my publisher, Josh Van Valkenburg is his name, who's just a dad friend too. And he played me that song. He said, look, you've got a, you know, not a million of them, but you got a few longtime fans and you need to give your longtime fans an old school Charlie song on this record. And Once Upon a Second Time Around is it. It's a story song. It reminds me a lot of Young to See. And then he played me songs I hadn't written. They Never Do, that Lainey had co-written. Whiskey Sippy, Good Hurt, which is a 16-year-old Walker Hayes song. Crazy to think about that. Like, he wrote it when he was working overnight, exhausted.
1: I saw the day he posted at Costco. He wrote a song at Costco, and he was talking about you're recording this song. That's a cool video.
5: Isn't it cool?
1: Yeah.
5: And it's cool to me, like, that song is getting a Once Upon a Second Time Around. It was almost recorded a few times and just never was. And so that just feels like the spirit of the record.
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1: 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And so let's play Charlie Warsham now. This is a new song from Charlie Warsham and Stephen Wilson Jr. called Years Go By here on The Bobby Bones Show.

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1: Movies that should never be remade or movies that should never have a sequel, because they're doing that with everything now because they know that'll for sure make money. And so I have a few here. They should never remake or make another sequel to Back to the Future.
2: Yeah, there's already too many. What are the three?
1: I would just say it's perfect.
2: It's perfect the way it is.
1: And there are three. And three got a little weaker.
2: Yeah, that was in the country, like a frontier
1: 1800s.
2: Days.
1: Yeah. So I'm going Back to the Future. I also think we don't remake or sequel Forrest Gump.
3: Yep.
2: That's amen.
3: Perfect.
1: His life story already covered several decades. It's half of American history. Let's just leave Forrest Gump as is.
2: And I've seen where people talk about like the kid could be the next story, his son, but we don't want that.
1: And then Remember the Titans. I put that on my list. The only way that you could even possibly, I don't think you remake it, you could possibly do a sequel as if one of the guys on the team ends up being the coach in the same small town while the town's falling apart. I don't know. I think we would. I think we'd sequel that one. I just convinced myself with the yeah.
2: Part two.
1: Yeah. So we don't remake it, but we can sequel Remember the Titans if we take one of the kids from the team to save the town. Oh, that's a good one. I'm gonna submit that to my producer friends. Amy.
4: Pretty Woman.
1: That one's a tough one to remake.
4: Yeah, I don't want you to.
1: Because prostitution is different now.
3: Yeah.
4: How so?
2: Was it
1: we have a
2: then?
1: Better understanding that there's a lot of trafficking involved.
2: Oh, dang. Yeah.
4: Well, yeah, I know, but that's not. It just she happened to be doing that.
1: She was a prostitute.
4: For a little bit.
1: Yeah.
4: And then she met her prince.
1: No, I hear you.
4: Mm. And yeah, he wasn't even really looking for that.
1: Yeah, okay.
4: Yes,
1: he was.
4: Nah.
1: Okay. Do you have another one?
4: Yep, Dirty Dancing.
1: They did remake that one.
4: No, they didn't.
1: They did like Havana Nights.
4: Oh, they did?
2: Oh, Havana Nights.
4: Oh, what a tragedy.
2: You haven't seen it?
4: No.
1: You blocked that one from your mind?
4: Yes. Ew, no, you cannot mess with a good thing.
1: Well, it wasn't the same people, though. I think they just also danced in that one.
4: Okay.
1: But they did have Dirty Dancing Havana Nights.
4: I guess
1: Nights.
4: Now that we're talking about it, I do sort of recall that happening. I would like to know where Pretty Woman ended up, if there was like a part two.
1: Well, you could do a check-in.
4: Yeah. Maybe Julia Roberts, Richard Gere, bring them back together. That would be pretty epic.
1: Hmm. Yeah.
4: Who's George Costanza?
1: But then she has to admit to their kids that she used to be a prostitute.
2: That could get awkward.
1: And that's going to be awkward. I don't want to watch that.
4: Well, that's okay. People won't understand. I watched that movie
1: their
4: for
1: kids.
4: Years
1: they're
4: as a kid, and I didn't know
2: in
4: that
2: the movie.
4: She was
1: in
4: a
1: the
4: prostitute.
1: Movie, they're fictional kids.
4: Well, I know.
2: Like, yeah. That could be a pivotal scene where she has to explain
1: kids,
2: that she was a prostitute.
1: Here. He was a prince, and he didn't really want this. And
4: yeah.
1: Eddie?
2: I would say Rudy. I love Rudy, but if you did a sequel to Rudy, that would just be sad, because nothing happened after that.
1: So if you just continued to follow his life?
2: Right.
1: You just sign memorabilia forever and do interviews?
2: Because the movie ends with them carrying him off the field, and then after that, like, what are they going to do?
1: It's tough to do a true story, though.
2: True. Okay, how about Shawshank Redemption? Yeah. I feel like that has everything that you cannot do a sequel or...
1: Leave them out there.
2: Or don't even try to redo it. It's so good.
1: Hey, don't even talk about it. It's like Fight Club. Don't even mention the movie. It ends perfectly. That's Stephen King, right? Stephen King wrote Shawshank Redemption?
3: Yep.
1: Which is crazy.
2: I know. That's so crazy.
1: Anything else?
2: I think that's it for now.
1: Lunchbox?
3: Yeah, Elf.
2: That's good.
3: Elf is perfect. Like, the movie is perfect. We don't need to see an update. We don't need to see what Buddy is doing. We don't need to see... What happens there, you know, I don't want to ruin it, but perfect movie.
1: I think they offered Will Ferrell a ton of money to do Elf 2, right, Mike?
5: Yeah, he said nope.
1: And he said no because he wanted to leave it as is.
2: He agrees with you.
1: Yeah.
3: And Dazed and Confused.
1: I don't think I ever saw that.
3: Oh,
2: what about a remake, though, Lunchbox?
3: No. Like, no. But don't remake
2: like
3: it.
2: Modern day, because like that's in the 70s, right? Like modern day Dazed and Confused.
3: No.
4: Yeah,
3: it's perfect.
4: It wouldn't be the same.
1: Yeah. Well, to us, but nothing's going to be the same to us that we watched as a kid.
3: Oh, The Sandlot. We don't want to do another Sandlot.
2: That's good.
4: Well, that
1: I wouldn't mind one of them going back and saving, coaching the team, saving their town. I'm really into saving towns.
2: Because Benny the Jet.
1: They made it The Sandlot, too. They did.
2: Oh, they
3: what?
2: Did.
1: In 2005.
3: Oh, terrible decision.
1: They made a Sandlot, too. They sure did.
3: Ugh.
1: You guys, we'll put this up. Put it up. We'll post it on Facebook. What movie should never be remade?
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24: Yeah.
1: There's a guy who escaped prison 8 years ago and has avoided capture because he decided to live as a woman. So they wouldn't know it was him.
25: That's amazing.
1: And he was living as a woman under his sister's identity.
25: That has to be a movie.
1: So it's very much Mrs. Doubtfire feeling. But he fled in 2018. He was going to serve a 3-year sentence for 3 robberies. And he changed his appearance so much that officers could no longer identify him from old photographs.
25: Dang.
1: And so he was living as his sister. That was quite the commitment, though.
2: Mm-hmm.
1: Some reports even claim he underwent gender transition in order to really hide. But man, that is the ultimate hide and seek.
2: Oh. Yeah.
1: If you're going to go and cut it off just to hide from the cops, yeah, you got to debate which ones. I'd serve 3 years before
2: so
1: I'd get out in private.
2: So. They're going to think maybe you're that person. You're like, nope, I'm not that person. Feel me. Like, what?
25: Yeah, like, I'm a girl.
1: When police arrested him, he was carrying his sister's ID card. But fingerprint tests confirmed who he was. Oh, you got to burn those off, bud. If you're going to cut it off, you got to burn those off. Some reports claim he underwent a gender transition, although that has not been confirmed. Authorities say he will serve his original sentence in a men's prison. From Oddity Central, that is commitment. That's commitment to the bit.
2: Mm-hmm.
1: I can respect that.
2: Or commitment to freedom.

0: It's time for the good news
1: with Lunchbox.
2: Tell me something good.
3: Pete Gall from Frankfort, Kentucky, wanted to raise some money for underserved kids so they can play athletic sports, have equipment, pay for their league registration. He's like, what can I do to inspire people to donate? I'll run across the state of Kentucky. So he ran 450 miles in 19 days.
4: All across the whole state?
3: All across the whole state.
4: It's a long state.
3: And we're talking, it's been hot. He's dodging hay trucks on those country roads. And he did about a marathon a day. Swollen Achilles. And he did it. 450 miles. And he raised $14,500.
5: Kentucky's that long. I guess like if, is it?
4: Picture in your head.
5: Like east to west.
4: Yeah, it's long.
5: Yeah, it's pretty long.
4: It's wide. It's a wide state. Eddie did something similar.
5: Yeah, West Virginia down to Tennessee.
4: He walked a song from West Virginia to Tennessee.
5: Sure did. And you know what? Like a few months ago, my family was driving that route. And I said, you know, you're exactly on the route that I walked.
4: And you did it for raising money. How much you raise?
5: We raised a lot of money. What? I don't remember
6: over
5: the number.
6: You raised more than this guy.
4: Well,
5: yeah, I like that. Over a quarter of $1 million.
4: Are you sure? Or are you just taking her word?
5: Amy just said it.
6: I do believe it was over $250,000.
4: Scuba, what was the number?
7: I think it's somewhere around $275,000.
6: Thank you.
7: Yeah,
6: thank you.
7: It's a pretty big deal.
5: I should remember that number.
6: Yeah.
5: Numbers are hard for me.
3: You're dyslexic.
4: Use that as an excuse.
5: Dyscalculia.
7: Does he remember the charity?
5: Yeah, of course.
4: What's the charity?
5: They're called the National Angels.
4: Yeah.
7: Right. Mm-hmm.
4: There's only a number on it, so you remember it.
5: I remember that.
4: Yeah.
6: Yeah. And you've worked with them before.
4: Well, he's also used numbers before in his life. Yeah.
3: And he did this for the Ann Still Foundation.
4: This guy did?
3: Yeah.
4: What's the Ann Still Foundation?
3: They give money to
4: the athletics.
3: For kids to play sports. But, I mean, should I tell you the bad news?
4: Nope.
5: No. Leave it out.
3: I won't.
4: What's the bad news?
3: His goal was $25,000.
4: What do you make?
3: $14,500.
4: Well, this story, though, hopefully have people look at it.
3: Yeah, so you can go donate in Peter's name.
5: How do they do that?
3: I guess go to Ann Still Foundation.
4: Yes, okay. All right, that is a good story. That's a long run by that. A marathon a day is crazy.
5: Dang.
4: That is what it's all about.
0: That was Tell Me Something Good.
8: Woo! The Bobby Bone Show.
4: We're going to play the Bobby Feud next. There are 10 answers on the board. All I'm going to say is it's about what people lie about. Okay? I'm not going to give you the full category, but what people lie to each other about. Let's see how many you can get here. We'll play the Bobby Feud coming up next.
8: Bobby Bones.

0: story comes to us from New York. A 37-year-old man was busted for drugs. He went to the court. Judge said, hey, man, I'm not going to send you to jail. Just while you're out, you got to do a drug release program. It's like, no problem. Shows up next week to the drug release program with heroin in his pocket.
1: Oof. Well, maybe those were old pants he hasn't washed. Oh, I've done that where I haven't washed pants and I put them back on. Mm-hmm. It's never heroin that's in there. It's often like a quarter, like some change or something.
2: Or a lost pick or something.
1: Yeah. Okay.
0: I'm Lunchbox. That's your Bonehead Story of the Day.
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0: There are 10 answers on the board. The top things that men and women lie about on a first date. Let's play the Bobby feud. The top 10 things both men and women lie about on the first date. Lunchbox, you're up first.
1: Yeah, number of partners.
0: The number of partners that
1: you've
0: got it. Show me partners.
2: Damn.
0: Yeah, so that'll be how many people they've dated and or hooked up with.
3: Okay.
0: Number three on the board there.
1: Yeah, their income.
0: Show me money. Number one answer is how much money they make.
3: Are you going to lie about that on the first date?
0: I don't know. I don't.
3: Okay.
0: I'm not dating anybody. I got
2: That's
0: a wife.
2: That's what the poll says, right?
0: I got a wife and she knows, so I ain't lying. All right, what else?
1: Oh, on the first date. So this isn't before the first date, because if you see him, you're going to know. Dang.
0: A study of 2,000 found out the top things that both men and women lie about on the first date. Number one was money. Number three was how many hookups?
1: Yeah. I'm going to say weight.
0: How much they weigh.
2: Huh.
0: That's a tough one to lie about because you're in person.
2: You can see them.
0: Yeah, you can eyeball that. Yeah.
1: Yeah.
0: Okay.
3: Eddie. Yeah, okay.
2: I'm going to go with their job. I'm a pilot. Yep, I'm a pilot. They can't prove it. First date.
0: Okay, show me their profession. Number four answer. Good job, good job.
2: And then I'm going to go with kids. Like, say you have kids, but they don't live with you. You lie about that.
0: Huh?
2: You know, like, say you have kids, but they live with their mom. They don't live with me. You'd be like, oh, I don't have any kids.
3: I mean, I've had that happen to people
0: so
3: before.
0: So your answer is?
2: Kids.
0: Show me kids.
2: Yeah, dang.
0: Amy, over to you. This is round one of three.
3: I mean, what is left?
0: Seven things, actually.
1: That's what I was thinking, Amy. What is left?
0: Seven things on the board.
2: Oh.
0: Both men and women lie about this on the first date. Money, hookups, job are all off the board. What do you have?
3: Food they like.
0: Food they like.
3: Well, because on the first, you don't want to, maybe you're like.
2: You get a salad, but you really don't like it.
0: Food they like.
2: No.
3: Or just food.
0: Okay, just food.
2: No.
3: Still not right. Okay.
0: All right, round 2, points are doubled. Lunchbox, over to you.
1: Education level.
0: Their level of education.
2: I like that.
3: Oh, wow. Where they went to school?
0: Number 9 answer.
2: Like, I have a master's. Yeah, I prove that.
1: Yeah, not going to prove it.
0: Worth 18 points. Nice job.
2: Wow.
1: Thank you.
3: Are they planning to never date this person again?
0: Maybe they're just trying to add to their hookup.
3: Okay.
1: Yeah, maybe they're just trying to get that level. Size of their house. Their living quarters.
0: The size of their house.
1: Oh. What about just house?
0: Eddie?
2: I'm going to say that they lie about their marital status.
3: What?
2: They say they're not married. But you know what? Maybe they're still married, but they're separated.
0: Okay, they're lying about still being married or separated.
2: Yeah, hit me.
0: Okay. Cheers. Amy, points are doubled. This is the second round. You have 0.
3: Yep. What would people lie about?
0: What would people lie about?
3: What would they lie
0: what
3: about?
0: What would they lie about?
3: Like if they have.
0: If they have food? If you thought about food.
3: How much they drink.
2: Oh, like, I have that.
0: Good. Like, how much they drink.
3: Yay.
2: So good.
0: Number 5 answer. That's worth 10 points.
1: Good,
0: you're
1: Amy.
0: On the board.
1: Good.
0: You're on the board.
3: Okay. Well, how about their height? I know you can see them, but you're not measuring them.
0: Their height?
2: No.
3: Dang.
0: Okay, we have 1 round to go. Right now, the score is Eddie with a measly 4.
2: Dang, little 4.
0: Amy with 10, Lunchbox with 22. Last round, Lunchbox off the board. How much money they make, how many people they've dated, their job or profession, how much they drink, or their level of education. There are still 5 left.
1: Yeah. I'm going to go with their exercise habits. Oh, I love to work out. Really, when they're lazy as crap.
0: How much they exercise?
1: Yep.
0: Number 7 answer.
2: Dang, bunch of liars.
0: That's worth 21 points.
3: Wow.
1: Yeah. You know what you want to do to get in that woman's pants?
2: What?
1: You tell her, oh, I love animals, but you really hate animals. Your love of animals.
0: Love of animals.
1: Oh,
2: that's a good one, though.
0: He's going to be hard to catch, Eddie. You can, because the 10, 8, and 6 are still up there.
1: You got it.
2: Guys, I have a home run.
0: Go ahead.
2: A home run.
0: Go ahead.
2: Because this is round 3.
0: Yep.
2: I'm going to go with how much hair they have. They probably have a hair system or something, so they lie about it.
0: Nope.
1: God. It's not the home run I was thinking.
0: I don't even suggest it.
2: Nope.
0: Nope. Amy, you can still win this. Got to get a couple of them here.
3: Okay.
0: 2,000 people were asked the top thing both men and women lie about on their first date.
3: Your faith.
2: That's good. Religion.
1: It's actually good.
3: I got to go to church every Sunday.
2: I go to church
3: Sunday.
2: Every Sunday. Oh, every Sunday
1: that's
2: I pray.
1: Good. Amen.
0: Their faith.
3: Dang. Whoa.
0: The other answer's on the board. Number 2, their age.
3: Oh, duh. Okay.
0: Yeah, I thought that was a pretty easy one. But also, I'm looking at them, so it's easy to me, of course. Next up, why their last relationship ended.
3: Oh, that's good. Mm-hmm. I mean, because there's two people's truth, and then there's
2: the truth.
0: Yeah. Number 8, their interests and hobbies.
3: Dang.
0: And number 10, their current living situation, who they live with right now.
2: Who they live
0: with. Like a roommate, no roommate.
3: Well, Lundrock said living quarters.
0: He said their house.
2: Size of the house, though.
0: That's different than your living situation.
3: Okay.
0: Our winner with 43 points is Lunchbox.

0: 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That is the Bobby Feud.
1: Bobby Bones.
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1: What's in your house that costs more to maintain than it's actually worth? 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You're like, man, I would have never got this. We'll talk about it next.
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5: 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Every

0: Things in your house that costs more to maintain than it's worth. You have one? Because I'm going to go hot tub. When we bought our house, there was a hot tub. We might have used that thing once. It's stupid. And we thought, we'll use this thing all the time. It's stupid. When it's cold, the only time you want to use it, but then when you want to get out of it, you're...
1: So in the same vein, does pool fit in that category?
0: I hate the pool.
1: Well,
2: you hate the pool?
0: I hate the pool.
2: So weird.
1: It can end up costing a lot, though, especially in the winter if something...
0: I don't... Maybe I just... I don't like water, but I don't mind the bathtub. But yeah, the pool, I'll pass. And growing up, I always thought, I'm going to have a pool one day. I'm going to be rich. And then I got a pool. It sucks. So count me out. If we were to rebuild our house from scratch, no pool.
1: No, it's so pretty.
2: It is so pretty.
1: You have to have it.
0: You know what's not pretty? Me having to constantly pay money to have it fixed. We got a bill the other day. Some lights went out in it. So you need these lights replaced in the pool.
1: Wait, what? It's so new.
0: It's 3 years old.
2: It's almost the time.
1: Yeah, but like what lights? Like what?
3: Yeah.
2: Lights in the pool.
0: Yeah, and they turned different colors. But that's anyway, cool. It was thousands of dollars for the lights. And I was like, I'll swim dark. I don't even swim anyway. Crazy.
2: Dang.
0: So yeah, I'm going to go pool, hot tub. Anything come to mind?
1: Sprinklers?
0: I don't know. My yard would never get watered if I didn't have some sort of sprinkler.
1: Oh, I know, but it's like, well, yeah, true. Before I got them, I was having to go out there with like a...
0: Do your thumb on it?
1: No, like I'd have to move the little rainbow thing around and like get eaten up by mosquitoes. But my water bill was insane this last month because of my...
0: Yeah, what happened? Because the other day, you guys heard her?
2: Yes.
0: She yelled, my water bill. And then that was when we were off the air?
1: Yeah. Well, because earlier in the summer, you know, it was raining every day. So the first part of summer, I didn't really have to use my sprinklers at all because remember we had so much rain. Well, then I guess this last month we've had no rain. So my sprinklers have been working overtime. And my bill was so expensive, like quadruple what it was the month before. And I was so perplexed. I thought I had another leak. And, you know, the last time I had that leak detection company come out and find the pin size hole leak that was leaking gallons of water.
0: Crazy.
1: I mean, and I thought, because you have to pay so much to have the company come out. Well, it turns out, nope. Just my irrigation system. So the things we do for green grass.
0: Half our yard's dead anyway. There's no green grass.
1: I will say my grass does look good though.
0: It does.
1: But then I'm like, is it worth it?
0: Another thing I would say is fireplaces. Stupid.
1: What?
2: Love fireplaces.
1: What do you mean?
2: Love them.
0: We have to like have it cleaned and stuff. I don't ever use it. Don't like it. It costs more money to maintain than I would ever use it for. So I'm putting pool, hot tub, fireplace. Don't need it.
1: I didn't know fireplaces really required a lot of attention. Unless, of course, you think there's birds stuck up in there and it's not.
0: You got to clean them.
2: You doing real fires in there or like the gas?
0: Both.
1: Oh, you have both?
0: Both.
2: Because that real fire will get you.
0: Anything come to mind, Daddy? Things that cost more to maintain than they're worth?
2: Where do I start? Anything for the kids. Trampoline.
0: You don't get your use out of the trampoline?
2: No.
1: What?
2: No, we got a trampoline.
1: Is there maintenance?
2: There's no maintenance, but it takes the whole backyard and they never use it. And I'm like, why do we do this? And guess who put it together? I did. A basketball hoop never gets used. Guess who had to put that together? Me.
0: So you just regret those.
2: Yes,
1: yeah.
2: But
0: buying regret.
2: What makes me so mad though is that I said before we bought it, we don't need that. They'll never use it. And then I'm always right. And I've said that 100 times.
0: You don't look back in the back and all the kids are just having a great time on the trampoline?
2: Very rare.
0: Holding hands, singing songs?
2: Never. That never happens.
0: Anything else?
2: I think that's pretty much it.
0: Lunchbox?
3: No, I got nothing in my house. I mean, I use everything. Microwave, refrigerator.
2: Well, yeah.
3: I mean, that's what I'm saying. I don't have
0: we use that.
2: We all
0: stuff.
2: Use those.
3: But I don't have anything else. That's all I have in my house.
0: Like outdoor kitchens.
3: Don't have that.
2: Dude, I wish I had that.
3: Like awesome.
0: Like you have like a grill and stuff.
2: I've seen those like at golf courses when I play. I go behind like there's a backyard and I'm like, look at that. It's perfect.
0: Well, we have one of those.
2: What? The backyard kitchen?
0: Yeah.
2: I know.
0: It's stupid.
2: It's amazing.
1: It is not. It is so cool. You need to appreciate what you
2: have. He just doesn't use it, Amy.
0: It's stupid. I don't need it.
1: I am not feeling your attitude right now toward your house.
3: Sounds like you need your house.
2: If you don't want it, we'll take it.
1: It's like so beautiful and stunning. And
0: I just add stuff on so they can charge you more. That's what it is. The only person that really uses my grill is Eddie. I don't even use my... We have a grill.
2: And we don't even do that often.
0: Nah. You know what? People coming over. Stupid.
1: You know what I want?

0: coming up.
1: Let's go.
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2: 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We'll talk about that as well. That's coming up.
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13: Bobby Bones.
2: Yeah. There's a rule for decluttering. It's the 90-90 rule. I'm going through this a little now because I just have too many clothes. And I usually do this in the spring because it just reminds me with all the spring cleaning. But you heard of the 90-90 rule?
15: I haven't.
2: So you pick an item in your closet and you ask two questions. Have I used in the last 90 days? And if your answer is no, you go, okay, will I realistically use in the next 90 days? And if that answer is no, out. Donate 90, it, toss it, sell
15: it. You're giving a 90 back and 90 evaluation?
2: Forward. Yeah.
21: I'll have no clothes. Because I really wear like the same 10 clothes every week.
15: But then you never know when you might need that one item.
2: That you never know gets you in trouble.
21: or you know what? I have a shirt where like it fits me a little too tight and I'm like, one day I'm going to fit into this.
2: Yeah, I've had those. And I never do.
21: Never.
2: Yeah, that you never know will keep your closets full. I've not done the 90-90 rule, but do you feel like that's something that you could do?
15: I feel like the 90s is a little too short of a time frame for me. Like I've assessed things after a year. Like
2: you do the one-year rule?
15: Have I worn this in the last year or do I see myself wearing it in the next year? Yeah, that feels safer to me. Like 90.
2: What are your rules when you declutter?
15: Well, I actually just did a clean out recently and it was sort of that. Like, when is the last time I actually wore this and do I see myself wearing it again? And why am I holding on to it? Sort of an evaluation. They say you should do that sort of like at work, how you do check-ins with
21: all you guys? Oh, employees?
15: Yeah.
2: Will they be useful in 6 months?
15: Yeah, that you should do those similar assessments with your closet and it helped you in just not being too attached to stuff and being like, okay, realistically, I have not worn this in quite some time. I sent my clothes off to this place. They're going to like sell them all for me. So we'll see how that goes.
2: Really?
15: Yeah. I haven't done it and they just picked them up the other day. So I don't know exactly. I've seen other people in town do it. But I had never done it. And they were like, well, you have to come up with a certain amount. So maybe that also helped me because I was trying to hit a number and I'm like, oh. So
2: I do
15: close.
2: That when I order Uber Eats sometimes. Like for $8 more, you get it free. You'll save $5 on your delivery.
15: Yeah.
2: And I'm an idiot and I fall for that.
15: Mm-hmm.
2: Mostly mine is if I have to question it, I just get rid of it.
15: Oh, just one question.
2: If I go, I don't know, will I? Nope. If I'm questioning it, it's free to go.
15: There's a shirt I bought. It still had tags on. I never worn it. But every time I put it on, like, to get ready for work or something, I would put it on and then just something would just feel off and I'd be like, oh, I'm not going to wear it. And I would hang it back up on hanger. I did that enough times. So I was like, I need to get rid of this.
2: I have a specific Hall & Oates shirt that I've never worn that I look at all the time and go, one day I'm going to wear that.
21: Like a t-shirt?
15: Why did you wear it?
2: I don't know.
21: Try it.
15: It's not that you put it on and you feel
2: I never put it on.
15: Okay.
2: Because I don't try clothes on and I bought it and one day I'm going to wear that. And it sits in my closet. And today is never the day, but I've never worn it. As a kid, I would have like a nice shirt and then I would never wear it because I would think I'm going to save this nice shirt for a day when I'm at a nice thing. But nothing would ever be nice enough. And then it would be years later and I never wore the shirt. And my wife sometimes will go, hey, just wear the clothes.
15: Mm-hmm.
2: Especially like nice clothes. She's like, just wear the clothes.
21: But then do you ever have the one where you did give it away and then
2: never. You know,
21: down the road, you're like, where is that shirt?
2: Oh, not once in my life. That's why I feel like if I'm questioning it, I can just donate it.
21: Yeah.
2: Because not one time in my life have I ever gone, man, those jeans I was really debating. Really could use them now. You know?
15: Mm-hmm.
2: So the 90-90 rule is pretty good though.

0: tell me something good.
1: A dad missed out on his sweet 16. So 44 years later, his family tried to make it up to him. Wait, dudes do sweet 16?
2: I didn't know that.
1: Oh, he did.
2: Okay, whatever.
0: Really?
1: I got the story coming up next in our Feel Good segment called Tell Me Something Good. This is the Bobby Bones Show, yeah. 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
3: 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They're breaking down owning from A to Z. Owning the narrative. Owning the infrastructure. Owning a piece of the future.
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27: Come on now.

0: So this guy's 16th birthday, way back in the day, he didn't get a Sweet 16. I didn't know dudes got a Sweet 16.
1: Never heard of it.
0: But his name's Ralph.
2: Okay.
1: Yep.
0: And so he turned 16, and Ralph didn't have a party or anything way back in the day. 40 years later, his daughters made up for it. They threw him a 60th birthday with a Sweet 16 theme, 16 going on 60. So he went in, and everybody was 1982'd out. Like, they dressed.
2: Like, the year?
0: Yeah, it was just kind of fun.
2: That is cool.
0: The year he would have turned 16. And so there was a DJ playing songs from 1982. What are the biggest songs from 1982, Mike? Mexican food, balloons. And all the gifts were things from 1982. So that part's fun. I just didn't know dudes had...
3: Maybe 16th. They did in 82.
2: What's the difference between a regular 16th birthday and a Sweet 16th?
0: Well, it's just that
3: That's
0: birthday.
3: That's what you call it.
0: Okay. It's a big birthday.
2: Okay. Mm-hmm.
0: The big songs in 1982. Number one, I'll sing it. Tell me if you know who sings it. Let's get physical.
3: Olivia
0: physical.
3: Newton-John.
0: Yeah. I want to get physical. How about this? It's the eye of the tiger. We're ready to fight. Something like these.
1: I got it.
3: The Rocky theme song.
0: Yeah, who sings that?
3: I don't know.
0: Survivor.
3: Oh, yeah.
0: Next up. I love rock and roll.
3: Put another dime in the jukebox, baby.
0: Don't say Britney Spears.
3: No. Aerosmith.
0: No, Joan Jett.
3: Joan Jett.
0: How about a centerfold? It's a centerfold.
2: Say it to me. It's a centerfold.
3: Duran Duran.
0: Nah.
2: Yeah, who is that?
0: The J. Giles Band.
2: Oh, didn't know that.
0: How about Lil Diddy? About Jack and Diane.
2: You got this.
3: Two American kids growing up in the hotland. Let it rock, let it
0: roll. Who sings that?
3: I'm thinking as I sing. To my soul.
0: John Cougar. No Mellencamp
3: John
0: yet.
3: Cougar, John
2: oh, it was just John Cougar.
0: No Mellencamp yet. Yeah. How about this one? Hurt so good. Come on, baby. Come on, baby. Make it hurt so good. Sometimes love don't feel like it should. Oh, baby.
3: Hurt so good.
0: Yeah. Who's that one?
3: I don't know.
0: John Cougar as well.
3: Oh, wow.
0: How about this one? I would bet you get this one. Last one. Abra, abra, cadabra. I want to reach out and grab you.
3: Steve Miller Band.
0: Steve Miller Band. Because she had that.
2: Oh, you had that.
3: I had the greatest hits CD in high school, and I listened to it all the time.
0: Happy birthday, Ralph. Sweet 16.
2: Sweet 16, man.
0: Sweet 16.
2: You had it.
0: There you go. That's what it's all about.
4: That was Tell Me Something Good.

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1: Instagram teen accounts come with automatic protections that limit who can contact teens, the content they can see, and the time they spend on the app. Learn more about teen accounts and Instagram's ongoing work to protect teens online at Instagram.com/teen accounts.
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0: on.
1: Yeah.
2: 90 seconds on the clock. How many of these morning cornies can we get? You guys ready?
3: Ready.
2: It's me, Lunchbox, and Eddie. Amy, you ready?
0: Mm-hmm.
2: All right, let's get it.
1: The morning corny.
0: What month do trees dislike the most?
4: December.
2: Fall. December.
4: Timber.
2: Oh, that's good. The timber.
3: The timber.
4: Okay, no.
3: Okay. January.
2: That's pretty good, though.
4: Thank you.
3: May.
2: March. Arbor
3: June.
2: Day.
3: June.
2: Tree day.
4: January, February.
3: March.
2: Ask it again.
0: What month do trees dislike the most?
4: September.
2: Oh, yes. September.
4: We're so
0: one
4: close.
0: Where the
2: got it.
0: In.
2: Good one, good one. One.
0: Why did the vacuum cleaner get fired?
2: It sucked its job.
0: Yes.
3: Yeah.
2: Two.
0: What do you call a rabbit with fleas?
2: Bunny.
4: Fleas.
2: Itchy bunhole.
3: Itchy bunny.
4: Bunny
3: itchy.
2: Makes no sense. What do you get? A rat? What?
4: Hair.
0: What do you call a rabbit with fleas?
3: Itchy hair.
2: Infested hair.
3: Dirty hair.
4: Hair itchy.
3: Shaved hair.
2: Okay.
4: Rash.
2: One more time.
0: What do you call a rabbit with fleas?
2: Fleas.
4: Scratch.
2: Fleas.
3: Scratch.
4: Scratch.
2: Ticks.
4: Right.
2: Bugs.
4: Fleas. Jumpy.
3: Jumping bunny.
2: Bug, itchy bunny. Bugs bunny.
0: Yes.
4: Oh, good one, dude.
0: Why do crabs never volunteer?
4: They pinch.
2: They don't like to pinch in.
3: Why does he not like to volunteer?
2: They're not good at pinching.
3: They're crabby.
4: They're crustaceans.
3: Makes them crabby.
4: They're crabby.
2: Ask it again.
3: They're shellfish.
0: Why do
2: crabs? Oh, shellfish.
4: Yes.
2: That's
4: good
2: it.
4: Job,
0: yes, yes, yes. Where do you take someone who's been in a peekaboo accident?
4: The hide and seek.
3: The ICU.
0: Yes.
2: Oh, nice.
0: How does NASA plan a party?
4: Space.
3: Blast off.
4: A jumpy place. Space moon. NASA.
3: Outer space.
4: Rocket. They rocket.
0: They plan it.
2: Oh, dang. What do we get? What do
0: one,
2: we get?
0: One, two, three.
2: Same again.
0: Okay. What month do trees like the most? September. Why did the vacuum cleaner get fired? Because it sucked. What do you call a rabbit with fleas? Bugs Bunny. Why do crabs never volunteer? Because they're shellfish. And where do you take someone who's been in a peekaboo accident?
4: ICU.
0: The ICU.
2: Man, we were one away from the record.
4: So that was five?
0: And then planet.
2: Yeah. Wow. Good job, though. Good run.
0: How does NASA organize a party?
2: They plan it.
4: No, we would have gotten there, I think.
0: For sure.
2: But
4: 10 more seconds.
0: If you had not had spent so much time on December.
4: Oh, yeah.
2: Yeah, I know. But like, that was it. You were on it.
0: I know, but I was like, the month we're in.
2: Yeah. You're on it. All right.
4: All right.
2: We go.
4: Clear eyes, full hearts.
1: Can't lose. Bobby
2: Bones. And now let's play Miranda Lambert. Here is Mama's Broken Heart.

0: Nicole Kidman is telling everybody if you loved Lioness, you gotta like speak up because they haven't agreed to do the fourth season yet.
1: What? How could they not?
0: I know. It's so good. It's the only 5 out of 5 I think I've ever given for a whole series, like for a season.
1: Yeah.
0: It's on Paramount Plus. It's called Lioness. And it's a true story. Like what really happens where they have to send women in to do specific jobs because men can't do it. And sometimes it's just bonding with other women. And so it's A+. Are you done yet?
1: Nope, not yet.
0: How many more you got?
1: 3.
0: Full episode. I'm so jealous.
1: I kind of want to save them.
2: Is there closure at the end of the season?
0: I'm not telling you anything. Eddie, because why would I answer that question?
3: That's the biggest spoiler ever.
2: No, it's not. Because there could be the reason why they don't want to renew it.
1: No. Because I saw one of the actors on a reel. Like I was flipping through and one of the girl that's like so buff and like cool looking.
0: Yeah, she was also the host of Wipeout back in the day.
4: Oh, really?
1: Her name's Jill.
4: Dude, that was a good show.
0: Yeah.
1: Something.
3: It was so funny.
1: Yeah. They were talking about how like the ending is like, well, I don't know because I haven't seen it, but that we're going to love it. But that it.
0: Oh, I saw it. I'm not saying anything, but you'll love it.
1: Well, she was hoping that it would leave space for like obviously another season.
0: It does.
1: So clearly, but also, it should happen.
0: There's everything. There's a lot of space, there's a little bit of closure. It's a good, it's a 5 out of 5. Season, but Lioness, speak out. Yeah, Jill Wagner's her name.
1: Yeah, she is so pretty.
0: Yeah, and in the show, she plays like a CIA agent, but her hair's cut really short. Like she kind of
1: very more masculine looking on the show.
2: When does she come out? When does she get introduced? Because I'm on season 1, episode 2.
1: She's in there.
0: I think she's in there.
2: Oh.
0: Are you season 1, episode 2?
1: She just started.
2: Yeah, just started.
1: I didn't say she was.
0: You watched one episode of the whole thing.
2: Yeah.
0: Okay.
2: But you know what? I'm in.
0: Okay, good. All right, Lioness, we got to have another season. Good.
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0: This woman's just in her backyard and a sinkhole opens up and swallows her. 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
4: This woman, Danielle, it was her 47th birthday. She was standing in her backyard in New York and felt the ground shift. Suddenly, she fell down an 8-foot hole.
5: 8 foot?
6: Oh.
4: She cried out and yelled for over a half hour at the bottom of the hole until her neighbors heard her.
5: That is so sad.
4: They found her in the hole. They called 911. Police arrived, got a ladder from a nearby garage. She climbed out. She explained how she felt after the rescue. I feel fine because it was soft.
7: Wow.
4: That she didn't land and it was stone. It was just sod and water. So, but she fell 8 feet. She's dealing with whiplash and muscle strains due to the sudden drop. But this doesn't say there was any sort of construction. I think this was like a natural occurring event.
5: A shift of the earth. Have you guys ever seen the video of this family playing at the beach? And they're playing right by where the water meets the sand. And they're trying to dig themselves as deep as they can. And it goes from like having fun to I can't move. And the water keeps getting higher and higher higher. And there's,
4: is that quicksand?
5: I mean, that's kind of what made me think about it.
4: Or is it sinkhole, which kind of the same thing, right?
5: It's kind of like just sand in general that when it gets mixed with water, it gets really hard and you can't move. And it took like 20 people to get those kids out of it because they were about to drown.
4: Really?
6: Oh, wow. Oh, that's crazy.
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16: What's a job that looks easier than it actually is? Like, from the outside, it looks easy, but it's not. I'll go first. A server. I waited tables for a long time. Waiter. It's not easy. You got to remember a lot of stuff. You got to placate to every single person. You got kids. You're living off tips. Looks easy. Not easy. I'm going to put teacher on the list. Because it's not just teaching the material. That's probably a third of the job. I think it's also managing 25 other personalities and trying not to get sick and trying to fund your room and trying to keep caring even though the system keeps kicking you right in the nads. Unless you're a woman, but you still have nads in this case. So I'm going to put teacher there.
2: Yeah, that's a good one.
16: What would you put?
2: Teachers what popped into my mind. So then I'll go like a hairstylist. That's got to be stressful. You're dealing with so many different people that come in and you have to give them a haircut and then they need to be happy.
16: I wonder if you act like it's good even if it's not. Like, you know you messed up. And you're like, yeah, no, this is great. It looks perfect. And inside you're going, oh no, this is not good.
2: I just can't imagine the different types of personalities they have to deal with and manage.
16: I would say a parent at home.
2: Oh, yeah.
17: Yeah, it's tough.
2: Yeah.
16: Seems like it'd be easy from the outside until you have to actually be at home. Eddie?
18: A baker. I feel like bakers, like, oh, what do? They make cakes or whatever. No, but apparently they have to wake up so early and get all that stuff ready because people like pastries for breakfast.
2: Yeah, they wake up early.
18: That is really hard, where it looks like they just have fun.
16: I would think the hard part of being a baker is the chemistry of it, the science of it.
18: Yeah.
16: More so than waking up in the morning. That sucks. But I would think as a baker, you think you just put in the oven, put a timer on, but there's actually a lot of science that goes into actually being good at that.
18: And have you ever tried to put icing on a cake? That's not easy. It looks easy. It's not.
16: Yeah, you're a lot more simple than I would with the baker. Lunchbox?
17: I got two of them. Coach. Coach is so hard. It looks so easy. You just put some kids out there on a field, and it's going to be so simple. It's a lot harder than that. Getting all these personalities to mesh, all the kids to listen, parents chirping at you about playing time, being a coach.
16: That's what I said about a teacher. And you said teachers were easy.
17: Teachers a little bit easier. Just put a movie on. Then,
18: okay.
17: And no one complains to a teacher about playing time. Then radio. Everybody thinks our job is so easy. When you're sitting on your couch or you're in your car, you're at your desk, you're listening to us. Man, that's such an easy job. Yeah, right.
16: I mean, yours is kind of easy. You have the easiest job of anybody here.
18: Hey, what's so hard about your job?
16: Yeah, what's your job? What's hard?
17: We have to be creative. We have to be spontaneous.
16: Don't we?
17: Think on our feet. I mean, that's hard. Trying to be entertaining. Everybody thinks they can be entertaining, but they can't. They're not funny. They're not engaging.
2: Okay.
17: Would you not agree with that? A lot of people think they could do it, and they get in front of this microphone, they're like...
16: I don't think a lot of people get in front of the microphone.
17: But when we bring listeners in, they like they freak out, because it's not easy.
18: Okay,
16: I would say a truck driver.
2: Ooh, yeah, I was just thinking that. Stressful.
17: Just put it on cruise control.
16: Just me passing the test, because I had to get my CDL. Really difficult.
2: Uh-huh. I mean,
16: secondly,
2: they have to worry about all the other crazy drivers.
16: That's it. You're driving this big truck and somebody else can make a mistake.
18: Oh, dang, yeah.
16: You have to watch out for everybody all the time.
2: Yeah.
16: And also, I'll watch those videos sometimes of a truck driver like backing into a specific spot at an angle.
18: That looks so hard.
16: Yeah, that's some precision type expert stuff.
18: Okay, along the same lines, an Uber driver. That looks easy.
17: Oh, come on.
18: But man, you have to like just sit on your butt and drive all day. Because I thought like, well, how's that tiring? You're just sitting down. But driving's kind of exhausting.
16: I feel like a truck driver is way different than an Uber driver.
17: Yeah, Uber driver.
16: You're just driving your own
17: easy.
16: Car. That's
18: what about
16: time.
18: The people you're dealing with, too? You never know who's going to get in your back seat.
16: Yeah, but you can always just shut off. Ray drove Uber. Was it hard?
19: The two times I did it, you're basically told the directions from your phone, but you kind of maybe try to do some small talk as well as looking at the road and seeing a map of a place you don't even know where you're going. So yeah, there's different dynamics you don't deal with when you're just doing a normal drive home.
16: I mean, I can see where it'd be frustrating, but I don't think that's difficult.
2: No.
16: Or a baker, you have to understand the science of
18: yes,
16: what you're making. Anybody else want to add? I think a flight attendant, not because of what they do, but because of what they have to know in case things go wrong. Because a flight attendant isn't getting paid for the service they're doing. They're getting paid for the service they may have to do if crap goes bad. If yeah. people are bad, if they're rowdy, if the plane's crashing, mm-hmm. if all like safety. I think that's probably the hardest part of that job.
17: I feel like they got it pretty easy. You watch that flight, most of the time they're back there on their phone playing Candy Crush.
16: That's what I'm saying. It's not about what they're doing. It's about what they have to know how to do in case things go wrong.
18: Mm-hmm. Like a security guard. What do? Sit around and do nothing. But if something goes wrong,
16: they call the cops.
17: Yeah, they don't really do anything.
16: They call the cops for the most part.
20: Bones.
16: Now we're going to play Bailey Zimmerman. Here is Chevy Silverado.

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2: Tell me something good.
3: Pete Gall from Frankfort, Kentucky, wanted to raise some money for underserved kids so they could play athletic sports, have equipment, pay for their league registration. He's like, what can I do to inspire people to donate? I'll run across the state of Kentucky. So he ran 450 miles in 19 days.
4: All across the whole state?
3: All across the whole state.
4: It's a long state.
3: And we're talking, it's been hot. He's dodging hay trucks on those country roads. And he did about a marathon a day. Swollen Achilles. And he did it, 450 miles, and he raised $14,500.
5: Kentucky's that long. I guess, like, if, is it?
4: Picture in your head.
5: Like, east to west.
4: Yeah, it's long.
5: Yeah, it's pretty long.
4: It's wide. It's a wide state. Eddie did something similar.
5: Yeah, West Virginia down to Tennessee.
4: He walked a song from West Virginia to Tennessee.
5: Sure did. And you know what? Like, a few months ago, my family was driving that route, and I said, you know, you're exactly on the route that I walked.
4: And you did it for raising money. How much you raise?
5: We raised a lot of money. What? I don't remember
6: over
5: the number.
6: You raised more than this guy.
4: Well,
5: yeah, I like that. Over a quarter of $1 million.
4: Are you sure? Or are you just
5: taking
4: her word?
5: No, Amy just said it.
6: I do believe it was over $250,000.
4: Scuba, what was the number?
7: I think it's somewhere around $275,000.
6: Thank you.
7: Yeah,
6: thank you.
7: A pretty big deal.
5: I should remember that number.
6: Yeah.
5: Numbers are hard for me.
3: You're dyslexic.
4: Use that as an excuse.
5: Dyscalculia.
7: Does he remember the charity?
5: Yeah, of course.
4: What's the charity?
5: They're called the National Angels.
4: Yeah.
5: Right. Mm-hmm.
4: There's only a number on it, so you remember it.
5: I remember that.
4: Yeah.
6: Yeah. And you've worked with them before.
4: Well, he's also used numbers before in his life. Yeah.
3: And he did this for the Ann Still Foundation.
4: This guy did?
3: Yeah.
4: What's the Ann Still Foundation?
3: They give money to
4: the athletics.
3: Kids to play sports. But, I mean, should I tell you the bad news?
4: Nope.
5: No. Leave it out.
3: I won't.
4: What's the bad news?
3: His goal was $25,000.
4: What do you make?
3: $14,500.
4: Well, this story, though, hopefully you have people look at it.
3: Yeah, so you can go donate in Peter's name.
5: How do they do that?
3: I guess go to Ann Still Foundation.
4: Yes, okay. All right, that is a good story. That's a long run by that. A marathon a day is crazy.
5: Dang.
4: That is what it's all about.
0: That was Tell Me Something Good.
8: New truck, big lady.

0: 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Oh, it's a bad day for love, but a good day for flower shops.
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0: This Pokemon collector was so obsessed with Pokemon cards that they put a GPS tracker to follow the woman who was stalking the cards.
1: Oh.
2: That's insane.
0: And not only that, this collector was 72 years old.
2: Okay. Like,
0: a 72-year-old Ohio Pokemon collector is facing legal trouble after police say he secretly placed a GPS tracker on the car of a woman who delivered the Pokemon cards to the stores. The delivery driver discovered the tracker, contacted police, who say the Kent was the guy, admitted he used it to find out when and where the shipments were being made. That Pokemon story was from Fox 8. I should credit them on that.
3: Oh, wow.
0: Because to get these cards, Mike, it's hard, right?
4: Yeah, I've been to like 7 Targets in the last week, can't find any.
0: And so unless you know when they're being stocked, you really don't have a chance to even get them.
4: You have no idea. Sometimes they tell you when they're stocking them, and then sometimes they just drop them.
0: And if they tell you when they're stocking them, is there a line of people that's waiting and been waiting?
4: Yeah, a new collection came out last week, and so people were lined up like 2 a.m. the day before.
2: This is bananas.
0: What part? I mean, you can't put a tracker on somebody.
2: I mean, that the Pokemon thing has gone this crazy, but then that this guy is putting a tracking device on the woman's car.
0: And that he's 72.
5: Bones.
0: And now let's play a song we premiered this morning. By the way, Kenny Chesney on tomorrow's show. Here is new from Kenny Chesney, Remember Me That Way, here on The Bobby Bones Show.

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0: theaters this weekend, Heart of the Beast, starring Brad Pitt. He plays a special forces officer who survives a plane crash along with his combat dog. Then they find themselves stranded in the Alaskan wilderness. Together, they are forced into a brutal fight for survival against the elements. Also in theaters, Resident Evil, which I now believe is the best video game adaptation of all time. I give it 4.5 out of 5. I'm Movie Mike, and that's your movie report.
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0: in Oklahoma next. So Tulsa, that's going to be a home show for Garth, and he's going to do multiple shows. So October 23rd and 24th. It's crazy that he's putting up arena shows and he's doing the shows a month later and multiples. Yeah. He can do that because they sell so quick, but a month out for arena shows.
1: And crazy. So he's just announcing that
0: for a month.
1: That's crazy.
0: I feel like he could just say, I'll be there in 2 hours right. and it would sell out.
2: Show up. Yeah.
0: So Garth's doing Tulsa. Tickets go on sale next Friday, October 2nd. That's pretty cool. Yesterday, we saw the video of Ella Langley and Tucker Wetmore coming out of the Ryman together, the back of the Ryman. So they're dating. We kind of heard that, but it's not my place to say.
1: Does that video confirm that?
3: Yeah.
0: Yeah. It was already kind of confirmed. Local lore.
1: Yeah, I got it.
0: Ella Langley and Tucker Wetmore are dating. So that's the deal there. People Magazine says the rumors are true. They first sparked rumors in December when they were seen at a bar in the British Virgin Islands. And that's not one of those places you just end up accidentally at the same time.
2: What are you doing here?
0: Mm-hmm. Ella's also been confirmed on Miranda's song Snakeskin Boots coming out on Miranda's record. And don't forget, Miranda and Ella wrote Choosing Texas together.
1: Oh, dang.
2: They work well together.
0: So there's that. Jonathan Taylor Thomas was the kid in Home Improvement. Kind of the most famous kid from Home Improvement. Also Simba on Lion King. That was his voice. And so he had always been very unproblematic because he just kind of disappeared. He was like, I'm done acting. I'm out. And until about 3 or 4 months ago, we didn't even know what he looked like as an adult. So it was just a guy who was like, no problems here. I'm out of Hollywood. I don't want anything to do with it. Well, it popped up yesterday. Jonathan Taylor Thomas was arrested for kicking a cop.
2: No way.
1: Oh, man.
2: Kicking a cop?
0: That's what I said. Kicking a cop?
2: Why?
0: Former Home Improvement star Jonathan Taylor Thomas was arrested for obstruction of justice and public intoxication following a traffic stop in which he was the passenger in a vehicle. That's the second Home Improvement kid that's in trouble.
1: Yeah, the oldest one.
0: Zachary Ty Bryan. Around 12:30 in the morning, cops approached a car that was blocking traffic because it was stopped at a green light. They began a DUI investigation, but JTT, who was a passenger in the vehicle, was uncooperative. Police say he ignored their instructions to get out of the car. They tried to detain him. He kicked a deputy in the stomach. Ooh. Simba, come on.
1: Stomach.
2: Oh. Wow, he didn't even go shin.
1: Yeah, that's what I pictured. Yeah. The shin.
2: That's totally what I had in mind.
0: Well, here's what I picture. He was like sitting down and he kicked out.
2: Oh, okay.
1: That makes sense.
2: Yeah, because I mean, that's some Ty Bo right there.
0: Yeah, Ty Bo. Good reference there, Billy Blanks.
2: Hey, I used to do it all the time.
0: Yeah, me too.
2: Probably back when I was watching Home Improvement.
0: Same. We would do it in the college dorm. Mm. And it was the only place that girls could come in because girls couldn't go in our dorm. And I was in the honors dorm.
2: Of course.
0: There were no girls.
2: Yeah.
0: Honestly, I don't think there had been girls anyway, but they had a rule, no girls. And so, but girls could come into the lobby. And so it'd be me and like six girls doing Ty Bo on the TV up in the corner.
2: It's good stuff.
0: Yeah, it's pretty good stuff.
1: And what was Ty Bo? Like kicking?
2: Billy Blanks, cardio.
0: Yeah, cardio kicks.
1: Oh.
0: Yeah. I don't know that I got ripped up from it. I also don't know that it really introduced me to any girls. I didn't have a lot of luck back then. So Donald Trump's going to be at the game on Saturday, the Texas-Tennessee game in Knoxville. Man, if I were going to that game, I'd be so annoyed. I've been to games where presidents are there. And I've been to the Super Bowl. It's a cluster.
2: Oh, and that stadium is already like so tight.
0: Yeah, and they're building the whole like mall hotel area on that side of Neyland in Tennessee as well.
2: Mm-hmm.
0: So it's just, traffic is terrible. Obviously, you got to be way more secure. So he's going to that game. So to all of our listeners in Knoxville, or if you're going to the game,
1: be ready.
2: Shout out.
0: Yeah, I would get there early.
2: So why?
3: Why that game?
2: Why is he going?
0: Biggest game of the week. Nothing else going on.
2: I'm sure he has other things to do.
0: No,
1: I thought you were serious at first.
3: Seriously. I was like,
0: why not swing by a game, you know?
2: No, I'm like really confused.
0: But I do think we have a lot of listeners that are going to that game. So as someone who's been where it is so secure, obviously it has to be so secure, just prepare yourself.
2: I mean, I was at a game there when Morgan Wallen was there and it was chaotic.
1: Okay.
2: Imagine a president. It was Morgan Wallen and Theo Vaughn. I mean, that gets a lot of attention.
0: We just survived the hottest summer ever. NOAA says this past June through August was the warmest in the 132 years of records. So I'm not crazy. I thought either it's been so much hotter this year or I'm getting older. Both can be true. Because old people just go, how about the weather? It's so hot. I'm starting to be that person where I felt like this year was so much hotter than every other year.

0: And that confirmed it for me today. In 132 years of them keeping records, this has been the hottest summer ever. For me, it's the summer of whenever we put Billy in her car seat in the back. Like, we got to move quick because as soon as you turn the car off, the air conditioner goes off. So you got to move. I got to get around and get her out of there quick. Same thing with, we'd have to go and start the car and let the air run because as soon as you put her back there, I mean, we bought a fan to put on that seat too.
1: Mm-hmm. The loaner car that I'm in, when you open the door, it says, please remember all passengers in the car.
2: Oh yeah, my car does that.
3: Oh, really?
1: I was like, mm-hmm. Oh wow.
0: Thanks. The cam that I have
1: makes
0: a really annoying beep. And it shows, I think I've said this, an Asian baby as a picture.
2: Oh.
0: And it, because it, Billy stays on camera the whole time until I turn the car off. And it's almost the same place where the Asian baby pops up and goes, don't forget your baby.
2: And it's a real baby, like not a cartoon.
0: It's a real baby.
2: Whoa.
0: And for a
2: that
0: minute,
2: would freak me out.
0: For a minute, I'm like, ah, where'd my baby go?
2: That's not my baby.
0: Yeah, what the heck? Somebody switched my baby. Michael in North Carolina is on line 4, if we can pick him up. Hey, Michael, you're on the show.
4: Morning, studio.
1: Morning.
4: I was just wanting to call. It's been a while since y'all talked about it, but the whole Scuba Steve bit with the running the 40-yard dash, is that still going to happen?
0: So Scuba claimed he could run a 4.9, 5.1 40-yard dash.
3: Yeah, he said the offensive linemen in the NFL aren't athletic.
0: Yeah, and then I said, okay, outrun this offensive lineman. And then he said, I have a hernia.
3: Yeah.
0: And so he wasn't able to run, but now he's fine.
5: Yeah, I'm fine now. Yeah, I'm good to go.
0: Okay. Oh, so maybe we'll do that in a couple weeks after we do our Rubik's Cube and our...
2: all the man
0: stuff we're supposed to do.
3: Yeah.
0: Okay, so if I give you a week out, can you physically be ready to run your time 40?
5: A week is more than enough time, yeah.
0: Okay. Michael, anything else?
4: Awesome. I was just going to say I was able to get one of the Monster Jam trucks. It was weird because it was sold out first time I checked, and then a couple hours later I checked back in and I was able to get one. So I was excited about that. I was just going to see if I'd be able to send it and get a signature once I receive it.
0: Yeah. So a couple things. So you know how people put things in carts?
1: Yes.
0: Sometimes they don't buy them. Mm. So the monster trucks that I created with a couple patients for St. Jude sold out. But then the next day they said, hey, we had some carts that had the monster trucks in them that people didn't buy. So I think there were like 80 or so.
1: Oh, so then those opened up.
0: And so those, they hit me up last night and said, there's like 80 left that they've put back up on the site. And so it is shop.monsterjam.com. So those carted, unbought trucks are back up. And I don't take any of the money. I don't care what Facebook says. Not a single cent. No 1 cent goes in my pocket from this. So buy it. It's cool. If you don't want it, that's great too. But if you have a kid that likes trucks, or likes Hot Wheels, or it's not a Hot Wheels, but it looks like that. I'm holding it up here. And then, what was your other part of the question, Michael? Oh, I'll sign it. Yeah.
4: When I receive it.
0: Yeah. I'll sign it. Here's what you have to do, though, because people steal my mail in this building. They think that I'm getting cool stuff in the mail. I don't get a lot of cool stuff. Occasionally, it's something. So people steal my mail all the time, which sucks. So make it to Scuba Steve. He will get it. I will sign it. We will send it back.
4: All right, cool.
0: Put an envelope though that we can send back.
5: Like a return or something, yeah.
0: Yeah, return.
5: Which is I'm glad they brought it up because I have a few things you got to sign today.
0: Scuba's been holding on to stuff.
5: I thought I'd give it to you in bulk than just one at a time.
0: 3 months. All right, Michael. Hey, I really appreciate you buying that truck. Like, I know that it's not cheap. It's $30 plus shipping and it's for a good cause, but money don't grow on trees. So I really appreciate you buying that. And I'm happy to sign them and send it back to you.
4: Awesome. Thank you.
0: All right, I'm gonna sign the box, though. I'm not going to open the truck. You know that, right?
4: Yeah, and I also got like the little protective case. It was an option for like $3 or something like that.
0: Yeah.
4: So once I get it back, I'll just put it in that little protective case.
0: Okay,
4: so.
0: You got it. Do I need to put them on hold to give them the address? Or okay, I'll just put them on hold for spits and giggles. Yeah, but you can go now if you want to get one, shop.monsterjam.com. until they end up selling out again. All right, thank you. 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
3: 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Good morning.
23: Hi, Bobby. Morning, studio.
24: Morning.
23: So, two things. The first is that I'm a podcast listener, and literally hearing everybody do these show trivias and bombing it, so embarrassing. You ever need someone who's going to kill it, I'm your girl.
3: You know, I had so many people that messaged me saying that.
25: And what?
3: The women, the girls that came in to play trivia.
25: Oh, the listeners playing trivia.
3: Yeah, they did pretty good.
25: Got it.
3: But a lot of people that listen religiously, who I'm very thankful for, they were a little offended.
25: So this is a dig at listeners, not us.
3: Yeah.
25: Okay.
3: For once.
25: Well, wait a second.
3: Yeah. Okay, what else, Hannah?
23: So I was listening to the podcast from a couple days ago when you guys were talking about the breakup songs. And I'm 26, and Lunchbox said something, and I love Lunchbox, but he said something about being in second grade in 1988. And I was like, okay, so he's probably born in like 80, 81. And I'm just thinking about like all of these 22, 23, 24-year-olds that like he calls hot. I'm 26 and he's literally older than my dad. Like, it's giving Bill Belichick. It made me laugh so hard when I was thinking about that. Like, this almost 50-year-old grandpa thinking 25-year-olds are hot. Mm-hmm. I was sitting here laughing in my car. I thought it was so funny.
3: Hey,
26: Papa. Wait, hold on.
3: You're kind of creepy to her.
26: No. If you're 26, how old is your dad?
23: I mean, 82, but he's also a grandpa, so like...
3: My mom had me when she was 16, pregnant at 15, so he could have been, if she's 20, that's 46. If he was 19, it's 45.
25: Yeah,
26: so I'm not older than her dad.
3: If he was 18, that's 44. Wait, how do you know?
26: Well, I just asked her.
25: I believe she just said 82, which confused me.
26: Yeah, that's why I was really
27: confused. Maybe like born in 82.
23: Or maybe they're 1982.
3: Maybe they're around the same age.
25: Her dad was born in 82. That makes sense. You could easily, he could have had her at 1920.
26: Okay, so yeah, okay.
3: Yeah, you're creepy to her is what she's saying.
26: No.
3: When you say stuff like...
26: Really? I'm creepy to you?
23: I think you're funny. So like, maybe not creepy, but like, it's giving grandpa. It's giving Bill Belichick.
26: That's weird that if you see me looking at a 26-year-old, you think that's weird.
27: Well, she doesn't see you looking at one. She hears you talking about it.
26: Yeah, but like, if I saw her picture, I'm like, oh, you're hot. That's weird.
25: Yes.
3: Because you're as old as her dad.
26: Oh. That's weird.
3: Yeah. A lot of weird here. Hannah, thank you for the call.
23: Thanks, guys.
3: All right, see you later. Hannah doesn't know what to say now. She's like,
26: I don't want to be known as Bill Belichick.
3: Well, do you know? I thought you did. You idolize the fact that he has a girlfriend 40 years younger than him.
26: He's able to pull. That's pretty cool. Yeah. And he's one of the best coaches of all time.
25: So do you want to be him or not want to be him?
27: Yeah, we can't
26: But
27: tell.
26: I don't want to be creepy.
3: You've already crossed that bridge.
26: Really? Like
25: you have to just embrace the creepy because that's what it is.
3: All right, let's play Stella Lefty, Boston, Bobby Bone Show. You guys want to be on the show, hit us up. 877-77-BOBBY. That's our number. 877-77-BOBBY. Thanks, guys.

0: So this guy's 16th birthday, way back in the day, he didn't get a sweet 16. I didn't know dudes got a sweet 16.
1: Never heard of it.
0: But his name's Ralph.
2: Okay.
1: Yep.
0: And so he turned 16, and Ralph didn't have a party or anything way back in the day. 40 years later, his daughters made up for it. They threw him a 60th birthday with a sweet 16 theme, 16 going on 60. So he went in, and everybody was 1982'd out. Like, they dressed.
3: Like, in the year?
0: Yeah, it was just kind of fun.
3: That is cool.
0: The year he would have turned 16. And so there was a DJ playing songs from 1982. What are the biggest songs from 1982, Mike? Mexican food, balloons, and all the gifts were things from 1982. So that part's fun. I just didn't know dudes had...
4: Maybe 16s. They did in 82.
3: What's the difference between a regular 16th birthday and a sweet 16th?
0: Well, it's just that
4: That's
0: birthday
4: just what you call it.
3: Okay.
0: Is a big birthday.
3: Okay.
0: Mm-hmm. The big songs in 1982. Number one, I'll sing it. Tell me if you know who sings it. Let's get physical.
4: Olivia
0: physical.
4: And John.
0: Yeah. I want to get physical. How about this? It's the eye of the tiger. We're ready to fight. Something like these.
1: I got it.
4: The Rocky theme song.
0: Yeah, who sings that?
4: I don't know.
0: Survivor.
4: Oh, yeah.
0: Next up. I love rock and roll.
4: Put another dime in the jukebox, baby.
0: Don't say Britney Spears.
4: No. Aerosmith.
0: No, Joan Jett.
4: Joan Jett.
0: How about a centerfold? This is a centerfold.
3: Say to me, it's a centerfold.
4: Duran Duran.
0: Nah.
3: Yeah, who is that?
0: The J. Giles Band.
3: Oh, I didn't know that.
0: How about Lil Diddy, about Jack and Diane?
3: You got this.
4: Two American kids growing up in the hotland. Let it rock, let it roll.
0: Who sings that?
4: I'm thinking as I sing. To my soul.
0: John Cougar. No Mellencamp yet.
4: John Cougar, John
3: Oh, it was just John Cougar.
0: No Mellencamp yet. Yeah. How about this one? Hurt so good. Come on, baby. Come on, baby. Make it hurt so good. Sometimes love don't feel like it should. Oh, baby.
4: Hurt so good.
0: Yeah. Who's that one?
4: I don't know.
0: John Cougar as well.
4: Oh, wow.
0: How about this one? I would bet you get this one. Last one. Abra, abra, cadabra. I want to reach out and grab you.
4: Steve Miller Band.
0: Steve Miller Band. Because she had that.
3: Oh, you had that.
4: I had the greatest hits CD in high school, and I listened to it all the time.
0: Happy birthday, Ralph. Sweet 16.
3: Sweet 16, man.
0: Sweet 16.
3: Had it.
0: There you go. That's what it's all about.
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1: That was Morgan Wallen, Ben by Now, and he's actually nominated for Artist of the Year at the VMAs. 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
1: 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I'm telling you, these two sound so good together. Ella Langley and Coe Wetzel. It's called Jaded.

switch raised a dirt floor poor. Of course, that was back before the war. Yeah, your uncle and I made quite a pair, flying F-15s through hostile air. He went down, but they missed me by a hair. He'd always stop right there and say,

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Dayton's New Country, 103.9. It's Michelle Buckles. Thanks so much for hanging out with me today. If there's something you want to hear, just use the talkback feature on our iHeartRadio app. When you're listening in the app, tap that red microphone button. 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

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It's Michelle Buckles, and we are keeping this country rolling. 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

0: 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I'm Bobby Bones.
1: Tomorrow morning at 8:05, an hour with Kenny Chesney in studio. The crazy injury he suffered on stage, the most expensive part of having a stadium tour, and a new album. Kenny Chesney tomorrow on the Bobby Bones Show.

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It's Michelle Buckles, Beaver Creek, and Trotwood. 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

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Kenny Chesney released a brand new song today. It's called Remember Me That Way. And you can only hear this song today on your radio. You can't hear it anywhere online. It's on his new album out tomorrow. And we're going to play it again coming up.

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Brand new, Kenny Chesney on his new album, out tomorrow. It's called Remember Me That Way. We're going to be making the iHeart Country world premiere and playing that one all day long.

0: 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We got the new album from Kenny Chesney, and then, of course, Taylor Swift. She announced her new song, Patient Zero, coming out tomorrow. It's going to be on the Life of a Showgirl Encore Deluxe version that's out tomorrow. It's got four new songs on it, Patient Zero, which I am so intrigued about that one, Cleveland, Pink Clouding, and Babylon.
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I can't wait to find out if Morgan Wallen really is going to be the guest picker on College Game Day this weekend. 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

Dayton's New Country, 103.9. It's Michelle Buckles. Thanks so much for hanging out with me today. If there's something you want to hear, just use the talkback feature on our iHeartRadio app. When you're listening in the app, tap that red microphone button. 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

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It's Michelle Buckles, and we are keeping this country rolling. 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

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Brand new Kenny Chesney. It's called Remember Me That Way, the iHeart Country World premiere from his new album, Silver Sands Marina, officially out tomorrow.

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1: Tomorrow morning at 8:05, an hour with Kenny Chesney in studio. 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

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Miranda Lambert is teasing it's going to be on her new album out next Friday. It's Miranda and Ella Langley.

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1: We've been to both Carolinas, seen a big Montana sky, driven up and down the coast a few times, London, Paris, paradise. 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

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That sunset, cliffs by the sea, and the night rolled in. 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
1: Where did September go? 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
1: Tomorrow morning at 8:05, an hour with Kenny Chesney in studio. 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

Dayton's New Country, 103.9. It's Michelle Buckles. Thanks so much for hanging out with me today. If there's something you want to hear, just use the talkback feature on our iHeartRadio app. When you're listening in the app, tap that red microphone button. 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

0: 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It's Michelle Buckles. Did you hear this story? Simone Biles. I guess this happened in Chicago. She and her husband, who is an Indianapolis Colts player, they don't live in Chicago anymore. But she said this happened like their final couple weeks they were there. Three masked men stole her Porsche.
1: I feel like I need a new car because during our last few months in Chicago, three men in mask came to our house and stole my Porsche. Stole the GTS.
0: She's getting a lot of criticism because people are like, oh no, your Porsche. But personally, I'm like, three masked men, that alone is just scary. And I would feel violated. Like, I would want a new car just because, I don't know, just kind of feels creepy, you know?
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It's called Remember Me That Way, and you can only hear it on your radio today. Can't hear it online or anywhere else if you haven't heard it yet. Gonna play it again coming up just after 3 o'clock.

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My name's Corey, and thanks for hanging out with us today. 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
1: That's the iHeartCountry world premiere of Kenny Chesney, Remember Me That Way, on his new album out tomorrow. Now that song right there, it's a radio exclusive for the rest of the day. So you can only hear it on the radio, and I'll play it again after 4. I can hear

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1: Ella Langley, Loving Life Again. 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

0: 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I'm Bobby Bones.
1: Tomorrow morning at 8:05, an hour with Kenny Chesney in studio. A crazy injury he suffered on stage, the most expensive part of having a stadium tour, and a new album. 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

0: 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My name's Corey. 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

Dayton's number one for new country, 103.9. Why don't we do a work shout out? If you're on the clock right now listening, a shout out to your job and what time you get off. Hit me up on the free iHeartRadio off with the talk back mic. Lacey, you're on the road right now. You just passed.

songs tomorrow morning at 8:05. An hour with Kenny Chesney in studio. The crazy injury he suffered on stage. The most expensive part of having a stadium tour.

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My name's Corey, and thanks for hanging out with us today. We appreciate you. We play it back-to-back, so let us know what you want to hear on the free iHeartRadio app. Send us a talkback message. 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
1: 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Danielle, your thoughts on that?
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1: 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All right. Well, it's a radio exclusive for the rest of the day. You can't hear it anywhere else. And I'll play it again after 6:00.

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0: 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I'm Bobby Bones.
1: Tomorrow morning at 8:05, an hour with Kenny Chesney in studio. A crazy injury he suffered on stage, the most expensive part of having a stadium tour, and a new album. Kenny Chesney tomorrow on the

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My name's Corey. 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Thanks for always putting us on the first preset in your car and the iHeartRadio app. It's Dayton's new country 103.9.

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1: 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Ashley, have you heard the new Kenny Chesney song, Remember Me That Way?
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1: 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You can't hear it anywhere else for the rest of the day but on the radio, and it's coming up after 6. Here's Megan Maroney. 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
1: 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Remember Me That Way. Chrissy, should we add that to our playlist?
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1: 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Maybe.

0: 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My name's Corey, and Todd, thanks for having us on. How you doing?
1: I'm good. How are you?
0: I'm good, thanks. What are you up to?
1: I'm just driving home, just about there.
0: How long of a drive you got each day?
1: Hour 15 minutes, hour 20, nothing crazy.
0: Nothing great. That's like a part-time job in itself. 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
1: Tomorrow morning at 8:05, an hour with Kenny Chesney in studio. The crazy injury he suffered on stage, the most expensive part of having a stadium tour, and a new album. 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

The home of the Bobby Bones Show, Dayton's new country, 103.9. The new Kenny Chesney song, you can only hear it on the radio for the rest of the day. You can't get it anywhere else. And it's coming up again after 7.

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1: 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The album is out tomorrow. Enjoy the song all day today right here.

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1: Gotta get some big stories coming up for y'all. 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
0: Oh.
2: 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I live for this. 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
2: No.
1: We're diving in. It's what's going down in Nashville called the iHeart Country Roundup in minutes.

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Thank you so much for hanging with us tonight. We appreciate y'all. Hey, we play it back to back, so you just got to let us know what you want to hear. 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We are Dayton's number one for New Country. I've been talking.

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